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Sunshine through the autumn, sweet snow through the spring. Corn by the water, I've an old mill stream. 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

0: Don't touch me. 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
0: That sounds like us.
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They say it's just as well as it had been the devil's child. 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

0: I'm Adam Evans with the NIRS News. Parents in Broken Hill, New South Wales, weren't directly told about the high lead levels in soil readings at 10 of the town's 13 childcare centres. The state's Environmental Protection Authority has confirmed levels above the national safety guideline were found in tests between 2015 and 2025. Only four of the centres have taken steps to address the issue. The EPA says it's up to childcare operators, not the agency, to tell parents. New South Wales Chief Health Officer Kerry Chance says she also was not aware until she read it in the paper. The Greens are calling for an investigation into the EPA's handling of testing. Meanwhile, rain falling over Melbourne has been found to contain toxic forever chemicals, but researchers say there's no need to panic. RMIT University and Victoria's Environmental Protection Authority detected 8 PFAS compounds in rainwater collected across the city between 2024 and 2025. Oliver Jones, who is an analytical chemist, says the concentration found was well below national drinking water guidelines. He says the PFAS levels aren't high enough to harm anyone if they drink the rainwater. New South Wales is now home to more registered Aboriginal businesses than anywhere else in the country. More than 940 Aboriginal businesses operate in the state, which is almost a third of First Nations businesses nationwide. The New South Wales government has launched a 5-year Aboriginal business strategy that's developed with Aboriginal business owners and industry leaders. It aims to tackle barriers like access to capital and government procurement and back Aboriginal business leadership. New South Wales Aboriginal Business Task Force co-chair Phil Usher says the goal is not only to build wealth for this generation, but the next 6 or 7. A Sydney boxing coach who was fatally shot in a community centre car park has been identified as 32-year-old Lewis Meehan. Police say Meehan was shot multiple times in a targeted attack late yesterday afternoon in Punchbowl in Sydney's southwest.
1: I just saw the little gun and I hid behind the car instinctually, like I just flew behind the car. Then I heard the car go. Then I ran across the road and held his hand and just prayed.
0: That was witness Danielle Kine there talking to the ABC. A stolen silver Lexus was seen in the area and was found abandoned at Base Hill. Police believe the gunman attacked alone. The fire that gutted a Tasmanian power station last weekend was accidental, according to the Tasmanian Fire Service. It says that the blaze at the Tungatina power station started on the assembly bay floor away from the main turbines. Hydro Tasmania says the building will have to be demolished. And Nepal is demanding $20 million in compensation after last month's catastrophic floods killed more than 1,300 people. The country has written to a United Nations fund that is set up to help countries recover from the impacts of climate change. Nepal, it says, it should not be treated as a charity case, but it should be compensated as a matter of climate justice. It's a part of a global push with Indigenous communities, including Torres Strait Islanders, also fighting for compensation over the impacts of climate change. To sport, and Australia has held off a fast-finishing Italy to advance to the quarterfinals of the Women's Basketball World Cup. The Opals led by 26 at one point, but Italy rallied to cut the margin down to 2 points. Italy missed a shot and sent the game into overtime on the final buzzer. The Opals won 82-80. Now for a look at the capital city weather around the country. Cloudy in Maganj and Brisbane with a top of 22. 18 and cloudy on Gadigal Country, Sydney, while it's 18 and sunny on Ngunnawal Gambri Country, Canberra. 15 and partly cloudy in Nam, Melbourne, and mostly sunny in Nipaluna, Hobart with a max of 18. A top of 19 and sunny in Tundunya, Adelaide. Mostly sunny and 23 degrees in Borlu, Perth. And sunny in Garamilla, Darwin with a top of 34. If you have any stories that you'd like to share with us, you can send us an email to news@nirs.org.au.
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6: 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It's my grandmother's birthday today.
7: Oh, happy birthday, Nan.
6: 87.
7: Wow.
6: We love you, Nelly. Happy birthday. And we've got a few songs for you coming up.
7: Oh, you're the best grandson.
6: I know.
7: Are you your favourite grandson?
6: She doesn't have favourites, but, you know, everyone has
7: favourites. Everyone has favourites. That's right.
6: Before we go any further into the program, we acknowledge the traditional custodians of the lands of which we're broadcasting from and to, and pay our respects to elders past and present. Also acknowledging the continuing sovereignty of all First Nations peoples and mobs right across the lands. What are you doing today, brother?
7: Look, I'm getting over my – I had a whole lot of skin cancer taken off yesterday. I had one removed from the top of my head. See all my horrible – you know, these old age spots.
6: Oh, you got a few age
7: and
6: spots.
7: And they freeze them off.
6: Yeah.
7: But then they accentuate and they look terrible until they all, you know, scab and fall off. So if it had done it closer to Halloween, I've been Freddy. I'm just sort of, I've got all this weeping skin. So anyway, I'm talking, I'm walking here. Watch your watching because I didn't do it yesterday because I was, you know, having a makeover. Bear Stones. And duo, and it's, look, I wasn't going to have a pie day, but look at the weather outside.
6: I think we said.
7: It's cold.
6: We said 13 degrees. Yeah, minimum was 14.
7: Yeah.
6: And
7: overnight like
6: it would have gotten down. Yeah, so that's pie day for sure.
7: Pie day for sure. So we're going to go cheese and onion.
6: Done and done. Cheese and onion sounds good.

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It's a city of industry. 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Its horizon is lost in the smoke of steelworks and factories.

0: Kirsten Dunn, she's not the cheating kind. The Struggling Kings before that, Morgan Evans driving you home.
1: Now, I know you're a bit strapped for cash. I know you've got a few cars.
0: I only got one back this morning.
1: Oh, right. All fixed?
0: From the mechanic.
1: I see a sizable hole in your pocket there.
0: Oh. What is it, though?
1: Well,
0: I'm interested.
1: Okay, a showroom model of the first ever hot Holden Commodore from Holden Special Vehicles, the VLSS Group A.
0: Oh, yeah.
1: Better known.
0: Over $1 million. Yeah, cool.
1: It's been offered up for sale. You'll want to know about this. So this one's known as the Walkinshaw.
0: I know.
1: You know about the Walkinshaw? You know everything.
0: I got it pictured in my head as soon as you said.
1: All right. It's got just 20K on the clock.
0: What?
1: 20 kilometres, yeah. Almost never been used since being built in 1988. So it was owned by a Holden dealer out in Canowindra in New South Wales. He on-sold it eventually to a new owner in 1991, who then just apparently had it sitting in the garage the whole time for over 30 years. So it's never received its pre-delivery preparation, so it's got all the protective interior plastics. They're all in place. Some of the Walkinshaw specific parts, now you would know these, I don't, the deeper side sills, front and rear bumper extensions, they're still wrapped in their original packaging. They haven't even been fitted to the car.
0: Oh, wow. That's insane. Wow.
1: Yes. Now, you might think this is because the car's, you know, like nearly 40 years old. Fuel-injected V8 with 180 kilowatts and 380 NMs, 4.9 litre engine.
0: Meters.
1: Yeah. Oh, yeah, okay. So, you, obviously, you know, that's a bit tame by today's standards, isn't
0: that
1: it?
0: That is, yeah.
1: Yeah.
0: Yeah.
1: 5-speed manual transmission.
0: Back in the day, it would have been really, really cool.
1: Yeah.
0: And what a sought-after vehicle as well. It's one of the poster childs for children for Holden. Yeah.
1: There you go.
0: Yeah.
1: So there's no price estimate, but they obviously, because of the low Ks, untouched condition, this could hit a new record. The highest ever auction price for a Walkinshaw was $380,000 in 2018.
0: Yeah.
1: So what do you reckon?
0: It'll go for over $1 million, I reckon.
1: Oh, that much?
0: Yeah, I reckon.
1: It's amazing to find a car like only 20K on the clock. That's nearly 40 years old.
0: If it's in all that, like with all that pre-prep stuff and
1: yeah, there's and plastic still the plastic, on the seats.
0: Yeah, yeah, it'll go for a lot of dosh. The old, which one was it? It was a GDSR W1 Maloo, and that went for, that was an HSV, and it went for over $1 million as well.
1: Wow.
0: Yeah, and then it was the most expensive car ever bought at auction as far as an Australian manufactured car, but then it was beaten a couple of days later by a Ford. A really old Ford,
1: eh?
0: Yeah.
1: Harrison.
0: Yeah. But there was only four of those utes made, so, I mean, that's
1: oh, well,
0: cool.
1: That's all right, yeah. Anyway, I guess it's out of your price range.
0: Yeah, just a tad.
1: Yeah.
0: -$20.
1: I remember when my uncle got one of his early Holdens, this back when I was a kid, all that plastic, so they just left it on there.
0: Yeah.
1: And then, you know, when they put the kids and everything in the back, they just, you know, just save them cleaning the seats, even though the seats were vinyl.
0: Unreal.
1: They just left all the plastic on. And I remember sitting in the hot sun, we have this plastic wrapped all on the seats, and it was like, you know.
0: Yeah.
1: And I often did that, so they didn't have to, you know, worry about cleaning the car. The pride in your vehicle. My Uncle Bill, God bless him.

0: What is greatness?
1: It's doing what makes you feel proud. What feels right for right now.
0: When you can study hands-on, all in, practical, professional,
1: personal. 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Make great happen. 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

Life's rolling wheels and shifting gears round that Jersey Turnpike. Barney stopped me with his gun 10 minutes after midnight. Said, sir, you broke the limit in this rusty old truck. I don't know about that accent, son. This way.

0: Driving you home this afternoon here on The Drive Show. Where I Come From, Alan Jackson, Chris Stapleton before that, and Stiff Gins as well. We're driving you home. And last night, I was just sitting in bed, and I could hear a galloping sound along the wall.
1: Goodness.
0: I looked up, and I was face to face with a huntsman spider.
1: Oh, my goodness.
0: And he was sort of, he was over the top of me. Like, he literally, what? Like, when I was looking up and leaning up against the back of my wall in bed, this guy came down and then he was staring straight into my eyes.
1: He lowered himself onto you?
0: No, he crawled down, but I could see him against the wall.
1: Oh, my goodness.
0: Looking upside down.
1: Must have been a big one if you heard him.
0: I got up pretty quickly and I was trying to find a container. But they're one of those things where you don't look around the room too much to find a container because you'll look back and they're gone.
1: Yeah, they can move.
0: And then
1: if
0: they're gone, mate, it's over.
1: Yeah, but
0: you won't be sleeping in there.
1: Nah, that's right. Where are they? Where have they gone?
0: I had the window wide open on Sunday night, and I think he has been my roommate for the last, well, since then, because I don't know where else he would have come from, but he might have climbed straight in through the window and on the real blowy night that we had on Sunday.
1: Yeah, get out of the wind.
0: Yeah, but just a frightening experience.
1: Yeah, I don't like spiders at all. Even though he's probably doing you a favour by eating all the flies and the mosquitoes.
0: That's it. Yeah. Now, look, I've kept, snakes and scorpions and centipedes and all the creepy crawlies, but there's something about huntsmen in particular that just get me. And I reckon that if huntsmen were rare, they would be a sight to behold and something that people wouldn't find very scary. Mm. I think it's just how often we come into contact with them that they've seen as a bit more of a pest rather than
1: an exotic species.
0: Blessing. Yeah. But right. Can you imagine that? You know, like you don't see dolphins every day, for instance, but when you see them, it's like, whoa.
1: Oh, look at that dolphin, yeah.
0: So to see a spider of that size in your house,
1: you'd
0: be like, whoa. You know, you'd be amazed at the speed and the size of the actual spider rather than it being like it's coming to get you.
1: Yeah, that's right. What did we assume that they're all coming to get us?
0: I don't know what that is. Yeah. I reckon it's something probably built into our DNA. It's probably people that have been bitten by spiders back in the day by like venomous ones and they've died afterwards and everyone remembers what did it, and it was probably something like a tarantula or a funnel web or whatever. So when we see the image of a snake or we see the image of a spider, it's enough to evoke like a primitive fear.
1: Fight or flight.
0: This, however, I didn't see it first. I heard it first. So,
1: that's what I mean. It must have been a biggie.
0: Yeah. So good on the gallop.
1: Oh.
0: Huntsman gallop.
1: And yet, something like a huge big thing like a possum can come and you just go,
0: I'd rather have a taipan in my room than a huntsman. I've mixed my priorities up.

So listen, my friends, to what I have to say. My drinking's a crime and crime doesn't pay. And money's all talk, so I cannot deny.

0: It's time for the AAA Murray Country Trump Update. Trump Day.
1: Donald Trump's obsession to rename everything after America relentlessly continues. Remember he posted a map of Lake Ontario changed to Lake America. The Gulf of Mexico is now the Gulf of America. Well, he's just posted a map of the U.S. state of New Mexico with the word Mexico crossed out and replaced with America.
0: Yes, we're renaming all our states to honor our country. But because New Mexico is now New America, to avoid confusion, New Hampshire will be brand new America. New Jersey will be never been used America. And New York is now unboxed in mint condition America. We're also degendering all female state names. The Carol is gone from the Carolinas. There's no more Louise in Louisiana or Flo in Florida. Mississippi will become Mr. Ippy. And Virginia is now Winkyville.

0: I'm Adam Evans with the NIRS News. Parents in Broken Hill, New South Wales, weren't directly told about the high lead levels in soil readings at 10 of the town's 13 childcare centres. The state's Environmental Protection Authority has confirmed levels above the national safety guideline were found in tests between 2015 and 2025. Only four of the centres have taken steps to address the issue. The EPA says it's up to childcare operators, not the agency, to tell parents. New South Wales Chief Health Officer Kerry Chance says she also was not aware until she read it in the paper. The Greens are calling for an investigation into the EPA's handling of testing. Meanwhile, rain falling over Melbourne has been found to contain toxic forever chemicals, but researchers say there's no need to panic. RMIT University and Victoria's Environmental Protection Authority detected 8 PFAS compounds in rainwater collected across the city between 2024 and 2025. Oliver Jones, who is an analytical chemist, says the concentration found was well below national drinking water guidelines. He says the PFAS levels aren't high enough to harm anyone if they drink the rainwater. New South Wales is now home to more registered Aboriginal businesses than anywhere else in the country. More than 940 Aboriginal businesses operate in the state, which is almost a third of First Nations businesses nationwide. The New South Wales government has launched a 5-year Aboriginal business strategy that's developed with Aboriginal business owners and industry leaders. It aims to tackle barriers like access to capital and government procurement and back Aboriginal business leadership. New South Wales Aboriginal Business Task Force co-chair Phil Usher says the goal is not only to build wealth for this generation, but the next 6 or 7. A Sydney boxing coach who was fatally shot in a community centre car park has been identified as 32-year-old Lewis Meehan. Police say Meehan was shot multiple times in a targeted attack late yesterday afternoon in Punchbowl in Sydney's southwest.
1: And just saw the little gun and I hid behind the car instinctually, like I just flew behind the car. Then I heard the car go. Then I ran across the road and held his hand and just prayed.
0: That was witness Danielle Kine there talking to the ABC. A stolen silver Lexus was seen in the area and was found abandoned at Base Hill. Police believe the gunman attacked alone. The fire that gutted a Tasmanian power station last weekend was accidental, according to the Tasmanian Fire Service. It says that the blaze at the Tungatina power station started on the assembly bay floor away from the main turbines. Hydro Tasmania says the building will have to be demolished. And Nepal is demanding $20 million in compensation after last month's catastrophic floods killed more than 1,300 people. The country has written to a United Nations fund that is set up to help countries recover from the impacts of climate change. Nepal says it should not be treated as a charity case, but it should be compensated as a matter of climate justice. It's a part of a global push with indigenous communities, including Torres Strait Islanders, also fighting for compensation over the impacts of climate change. To sport, and Australia has held off a fast-finishing Italy to advance to the quarterfinals of the Women's Basketball World Cup. The Opals led by 26 at one point, but Italy rallied to cut the margin down to 2 points. Italy missed a shot and sent the game into overtime on the final buzzer. The Opals won 82-80. Now for a look at the capital city weather around the country. Cloudy in Maganja and Brisbane with a top of 22. 18 and cloudy on Gadigal Country, Sydney, while it's 18 and sunny on Ngunnawal-Gambri Country, Canberra. 15 and partly cloudy in Nam, Melbourne, and mostly sunny in Nipaluna, Hobart with a max of 18. A top of 19 and sunny in Tundunya, Adelaide. Mostly sunny and 23 degrees in Borloo, Perth. And sunny in Garamilla, Darwin with a top of 34. If you have any stories that you'd like to share with us, you can send us an email to news@nirs.org.au.
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5: Heading off and into the afternoon for pie day.
6: Cheese and onion. We weren't going to have a pie day, but then it got cold. He's freezing that wind. After the weekend, it's like it's turned 100,000 degrees.
5: I love it. What are we doing in this hour, dude?
6: I'm doing what you're watching because I didn't do it yesterday.
5: Of course. I can't wait to hear. Merc Pursuit and ASMR also happening in this hour. Good. Yeah. Kelsey Hart is starting us off for this hour as well here on Triple A Murray Country.

0: Pigram Brothers, Dry Riverbed. John Williamson and Warren H. Williams for that. And Kelsey Hart as well. It's my grandmother's 87th birthday.
1: Wow.
0: I'm so happy. We're going to have some dinner tonight and chill out.
1: Yeah.
0: Straight after work, I'll drive down.
1: Terrific.
0: And see her. But yeah, nah, really inspirational person in my life.
1: That's great.
0: Love sitting there and just talking, especially about like what her upbringing was like.
1: Yeah.
0: A lot of the stories. We were talking Huntsman earlier in the show, And she told me that, I think that's where my phobia comes from. It's been passed down through the family.
1: Yeah.
0: And she told me about one of the school kids that she was going to primary school with. And he had one in the palm of his hand, and it was making a nest in the palm of his hand. And he showed it to her from across the classroom, and that's been enough for her to never want to go near one ever again.
1: She's passed it down. Fair enough.
0: But it's funny. It's all those stories. I just love having those yarns.
1: And yeah, and it's all that one-to-one contact too that you don't get. You know, you need that at all. And it's so important, that relationship between grandparents and grandkids. It's wonderful.
0: But I hope she has a fantastic day. I can't wait to see you this afternoon, Grandma. I love you. And we'll see you very soon. Charlie Pride is coming up next. I'm just me. Not really.
1: Oh, okay.
0: I can play Bill Haley and the Comets for her. Rock Around the Clock. She loves that song.
1: Oh, come on. What kind of a grandson are you?
0: One that wants to spare the listeners any Bill Haley in the Comets.
1: What?
0: Are you offended by that?
1: Are you offended by that? Ring in and let us know. Charlie Pride.

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0: Triple A Murray Country, Lucinda Williams there with Joy. Warumbi Band before that was Secret War and Charlie Pride. I'm just me.
1: You're just you. Mm-hmm. Yeah. Well, I'm doing what you're watching today because I wasn't here yesterday. I was getting, you know, my face nucleared. my skin spots, sunspots
0: and
1: everything.
0: Would you say earlier in the show it's a shame it's not closer to Halloween right now because you wanted to wear the Freddie Mercury kind of...
1: Freddie Krueger, mate. Not Freddie Mercury. He shares the same birthday as me.
0: Oh, Freddie Mercury. Happy birthday for the other day, Freddie Mercury.
1: Yeah, that's right. Yeah, he would have been, I think he was about 10 years older than me. So he'd have been 80 something. Anyway, what you watching? On the small screen.
0: Krueger.
1: I say Sonia Krueger is scarier than Freddie Krueger. Well, then there's the Toyota Krueger. I don't know. I'm very excited tonight. Take Five with Zan Rowe on the ABC tonight has David Byrne from Talking Heads. Talking Heads are an amazingly innovative band.
0: Aren't they ever?
1: Oh, my goodness me. That once in a lifetime, I think, you know, that's just such a classic song. You may find yourself behind the wheel of a large automobile. Mm. You may find yourself married to a woman, a fine woman. Also great song, Psycho Killer, Road to Nowhere.
0: Yeah.
1: So he's a very interesting and fascinating guy. So he's on Take Five tonight. And also on in TV news, we mentioned earlier that Donald Trump has started renaming American states. He's renamed New Mexico, New America. Well, in light of that, Matt Stone and Trey Parker have announced they're officially changing the name from South Park to South America for its 29th season. That is so clever. Oh, my goodness me. And that has the opposite effect of what Trump wanted it to do. He created a whole new country. That's amazing. Classic. And on the big screen, if you like, a little bit of magic. Practical Magic 2 opens in cinemas today, which is the sequel to the 1998 original. So it's nearly 30 years since the first film. Nicole Kidman and Sandra Bullock. It's set 25 years after the events of the first film. The Owens family, they're a family of witches. They face a curse. When everyone falls in love with someone, that person dies. So they have to break the curse. So what they do is they travel to England in this sequel, which is, you know, a real case of taking the easy way out. When you got no real story, manufacturer, you know, terrible excuse for everyone to go to England.
0: Yeah.
1: Because, you know, you can ride a London bus, you can do all that kind of stuff over there. But there are some glaring mistakes I noted in this film. Mistake number one, the Owens family arrives in London at 5:30 a.m. after an 11-hour flight and gets to check in at the hotel straight away. Wrong. Actual hotel check-in time is 3 p.m. And until then, get your blooming jet-lagged asses out of my foyer. Mistake number two, once inside, the hotel rooms are shown as comfortable, airy and full of character. Wrong again, London hotel rooms are smaller than a six-pack of Minogues. And mistake number three, English weather shown as sunny, breezy and pleasant. Wrong, English weather is shittier than Mel Gibson. So there's a lot of mistakes. And it goes for 2 hours and 10 minutes. It's way too long.
0: That's too long.
1: Yeah, even with Nicole Kidman and Sandra Bullock in it. And some other movie news, Spider-Man Brand New Day, which was only released in cinemas a little over 6 weeks ago, has knocked James Cameron's Titanic out of the top five highest grossing movies of all time.
0: Oh, wow.
1: Titanic stayed in the top five for nearly 30 years. Even topping the list for 12 years before being dethroned in 2010. But now, thanks to Spider-Man, it's out of the top five entirely. If interested, these don't take inflation into account. This is just purely money. Okay. Avatar is first $4 billion. Oh, my God. Avengers Endgame, $3.7 billion. Spider-Man Brand New Day, $3.3 billion. Avatar Way of the Water. So he's still got his two films in there, James Cameron, $3.2 billion. And a Chinese animated blockbuster called Ni-Za 2, $2.77 million. And if you're interested, adjusted for inflation, these are the highest top five movies of all time.
0: Okay.
1: Gone with the Wind, number one. Avatar, number two. So Avatar, amazingly, gross and adjusted for inflation, which is incredible. Number three, Titanic. Boo. Star Wars Episode IV, A New Hope, which is actually the first film ever made. And Avengers Endgame. Sound of Music's in there too. E.T., Ten Commandments, Dr. Zhivago, and Jaws rounds out the top 10.
0: Unreal.

sideways. I've been clear-headed, words in red on the right page. Between them Sundays and the nowhere on days, well, I'm just

0: Waylon Wyatt and Carter Faith. I'm sorry, but I love you. It's Triple A Murray Country driving you home. Did you see that fella trying to... he stole his car from the mechanic without paying for the job that they were doing, right?
1: Oh, okay.
0: Yeah. It was in Melbourne, and he was picking up his Merc. It had just had an exhaust put on it, and...
1: couldn't pay for his repair for his Merc, and he owned a Merc. Come on.
0: He stole it. He had a bunch of tuning equipment still, you know, inside and everything. He must have stolen it off the dyno.
1: Well, he just drove it straight out of the...
0: keys and out he went.
1: Oh, my Lord.
0: And the guy in the hi-vis, you know, doing the work on the car, the mechanic, he's on the back of the Merc and he's backing out through the car park, and then there's this other car's just following him around and trying to corral this guy, but he's pulling forward, reversing back and pulling forward.
1: Oh, my God.
0: And this guy's hanging off the back like, yeah, he hasn't paid. He hasn't paid. Anyway, he eventually gets out onto the street and he's backed all the way out of the car park and out onto the main road. That's where, unfortunately, old mate fell off the back and this guy's taken off.
1: Oh, my
0: but
1: Lord.
0: The car in pursuit behind him was an XR6 Ford Falcon.
1: Hmm.
0: And I thought, yeah, any chance to open it up and, you know, have a kind of reason for it. I mean, you can still get in serious trouble by trying to chase someone down in your car, well, even though it's perceived as the right thing to do. If someone gets hurt, you can be up for just as many fines.
1: That's exactly right. Yeah, you could have a prang or anything like that. Yeah.
0: That's it. Mm. Reckless endangerment, all that sort of thing. But it was just interesting to see an old Aussie ute. You know, an XR6 going off after the brand new Merc that's just had the exhaust done on it.
1: But how would you think you'd get away with something like that?
0: He'd want to pay.
1: But you've got all your details and everything. I mean, you're not going to get away with it.
0: Yeah, wild. They could just...
1: Cameras everywhere.
0: I mean, instead of hanging off the back of old mate's car and then pursuing him in a ute, you can just take his license plate
1: details anyway, yeah.
0: But yeah, there you go.
1: It's desperate, isn't it?
0: It's desperate.
1: Yeah.

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0: I'm Adam Evans with the NIRS News. Parents in Broken Hill, New South Wales, weren't directly told about the high lead levels in soil readings at 10 of the town's 13 childcare centres. The state's Environmental Protection Authority has confirmed levels above the national safety guideline were found in tests between 2015 and 2025. Only four of the centres have taken steps to address the issue. The EPA says it's up to childcare operators, not the agency, to tell parents. New South Wales Chief Health Officer Kerry Chance says she also was not aware until she read it in the paper. The Greens are calling for an investigation into the EPA's handling of testing. Meanwhile, rain falling over Melbourne has been found to contain toxic forever chemicals, but researchers say there's no need to panic. RMIT University and Victoria's Environmental Protection Authority detected 8 PFAS compounds in rainwater collected across the city between 2024 and 2025. Oliver Jones, who is an analytical chemist, says the concentration found was well below national drinking water guidelines. He says the PFAS levels aren't high enough to harm anyone if they drink the rainwater. New South Wales is now home to more registered Aboriginal businesses than anywhere else in the country. More than 940 Aboriginal businesses operate in the state, which is almost a third of First Nations businesses nationwide. The New South Wales government has launched a 5-year Aboriginal business strategy that's developed with Aboriginal business owners and industry leaders. It aims to tackle barriers like access to capital and government procurement and back Aboriginal business leadership. New South Wales Aboriginal Business Task Force co-chair Phil Usher says the goal is not only to build wealth for this generation, but the next 6 or 7. A Sydney boxing coach who was fatally shot in a community centre car park has been identified as 32-year-old Lewis Meehan. Police say Meehan was shot multiple times in a targeted attack late yesterday afternoon in Punchbowl in Sydney's southwest.
1: I just saw the little gun and I hid behind the car instinctually, like I just flew behind the car. Then I heard the car go. Then I ran across the road and held his hand and just prayed.
0: That was witness Danielle Kine there talking to the ABC. A stolen silver Lexus was seen in the area and was found abandoned at Base Hill. Police believe the gunman attacked alone. The fire that gutted a Tasmanian power station last weekend was accidental, according to the Tasmanian Fire Service. It says that the blaze at the Tungatina power station started on the assembly bay floor, away from the main turbines. Hydro Tasmania says the building will have to be demolished. And Nepal is demanding $20 million in compensation after last month's catastrophic floods killed more than 1,300 people. The country has written to a United Nations fund that is set up to help countries recover from the impacts of climate change. Nepal, it says, it should not be treated as a charity case, but it should be compensated as a matter of climate justice. It's a part of a global push with indigenous communities, including Torres Strait Islanders, also fighting for compensation over the impacts of climate change. To sport, and Australia has held off a fast-finishing Italy to advance to the quarterfinals of the Women's Basketball World Cup. The Opals led by 26 at one point, but Italy rallied to cut the margin down to 2 points. Italy missed a shot and sent the game into overtime on the final buzzer. The Opals won 82-80. Now for a look at the capital city weather around the country. Cloudy in Maganj and Brisbane with a top of 22. 18 and cloudy on Gadigal Country, Sydney, while it's 18 and sunny on Ngunnawal Gambri Country, Canberra. 15 and partly cloudy in Nam, Melbourne, and mostly sunny in Nipaluna, Hobart with a max of 18. A top of 19 and sunny in Tundunya, Adelaide. Mostly sunny and 23 degrees in Borlu, Perth. And sunny in Garamilla, Darwin with a top of 34. If you have any stories that you'd like to share with us, you can send us an email to news@nirs.org.au.
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9: On cheese and onion pie day because it's a blowy, windy, southerly, blustery day outside.
8: This is going to be a good one. I'm looking forward to it. What are you doing in this hour, bro?
9: Bear Stones and Duo.
8: Awesome. I'm doing ASMR.
9: Ah.
8: Yeah. I can't get over South Park changing their name
9: to
8: South America.
9: To South America.
8: I had that written down to do today. You got it in what you're watching.
9: It's amazing though, isn't it? I mean, that's so clever of them to do that.
8: We're talking about it before. We're going to play Gimme a Mercedes.
9: Ah, yeah. We spoke to
8: Uncle Joe Geyer.
9: We spoke to Uncle Joe at Big Sound last week.
8: How's he going?
9: It's amazing. We had a really good yarn.
8: He's cool, eh?
9: And he played and played.
8: Yeah.
9: And then he was part of a forum, Elders Forum.
8: Yeah.
9: They got up and spoke about, you know, music and their experience and everything. It was really great.
8: It's a bum up. I wish I wasn't sick.
9: Well, that's what you missed out on, mate.
8: Here's Uncle Joe Geyer coming up next.
10: Hello, Murray Country. Welcome to the Power Hour.
11: Come on. Come on. Come on. Come on. Come on, baby. Come on. Come on. Oh, piece of rubbish.

Listen.

0: That is King Stingray, Andrew Farris before that, and Joe Guy with Gimme Mercedes.
1: It might have been the same Mercedes that took off after the...
0: I don't think so.
1: Mechanic, no, it wouldn't be.
0: What would Uncle Joe Guy drive?
1: Oh, look, he's too, I think a Mercedes would be too upmarket for him. He wants something cruisy.
0: I'd love it. Yeah, yeah. Although, Island if life. He was going crazy, crazy upmarket, he would look good in one of those big Silverados.
1: Oh, with the top down?
0: Yeah, or one of those big Cadillacs. Like those big SUV Cadillacs.
1: Yep.
0: They look pretty fancy. Mel Haggard used to drive around in one of those.
1: Oh, okay, yeah.
0: Or he used to be driven around in one.
1: Oh, yeah.
0: Big gangster car.
1: I see him like something like B.B. King.
0: Yeah, yeah.
1: Him and Joe in the back.
0: Yeah.
1: Yeah.
0: Hell yeah.
1: Anyway, from touring cars and Joe to stone skimming. Last weekend, more than 400 of the world's best stone skimmers turned up to the tiny Scottish island of Easdale for the 2026 International Stone Skimming Championships. There were representatives from 30 countries. The island is so small that they had to ferry over the 400 contestants in groups of 10 from the mainland. So that's, you know, basic maths, 40 trips just to get them all over onto the island.
0: So it's a tiny little island.
1: Tiny little island, yeah. It has a stone.
0: I'm surprised they haven't thrown half of it in the water.
1: Well, that's why it's so good. The stone skimming coliseum they have, it's a former slate mine which was flooded by this huge big Atlantic storm back in the 1800s, and it formed a big natural amphitheatre with a back wall, which is what they use for the tournament.
0: What?
1: Yeah.
0: This sounds like something out of a movie.
1: Oh, serious. Each contestant gets 3 skims per session. They must use the naturally formed Easdale slate stone. So you've got to use a stone from the island.
0: So that they are standing on the, you know, they pick out their favourites.
1: Yeah. You can't have a stone wider than 3 inches at its widest point.
0: Mm-hmm.
1: For a skim to count, the stone must bounce at least twice on the water surface. The length of the skim is measured to the point where the stone sinks. If you hit the back wall, apparently that's the holy grail of skimming.
0: Wow.
1: If you can go, you know, the whole distance. The longest valid skim wins. You can't have a run-up. Your both feet must be on the ground. A lot of elite skimmers can throw, double the distance of the quarry, but it's the windy conditions. And on Saturday, they had this big, vicious Atlantic wind, which played havoc with the competition, blew all their stones, of course. This year, though...
0: Of course.
1: Of course. This year they had a geologist on hand to check the stones, because last year 2 competitors were caught cheating.
0: What?
1: They fashioned stones into perfect circles in an attempt to improve their chances of a better skim. I don't know how they found out. They must have had a look at the stones. But this year, that scandal was huge. A couple of
0: cricketers over there.
1: Yeah, a couple of cricketers, yeah, that's right. Yeah. Come out and rubbing it on sandpaper to get a smoother edge. Yes, they hired a geologist this year so that he could check the stones before they threw them. I think that's pretty serious, isn't it? A female winner was local Scots Abby McDonald, and the male winner was a guy from North Carolina who threw the longest skim.
0: Anyone hit the back wall?
1: No one hit the back wall.
0: Wow.
1: No. But I can't skim. I can't click my fingers. See? I can't whistle. And I can't skim stones for the life of me.
0: Wow.
1: Can you skim?
0: I can do all those things.
1: Oh, you bastard.
0: But I've never read a novel.
1: Oh, yeah, well, there you go.
0: I can't do that.
1: Yeah.
0: I've never finished a novel, never owned a console, and never broken a bone.
1: Haven't you? Never fallen over and broken a bone?
0: Never.
1: Even as a kid?
0: Even as a kid.
1: Wow.
0: And I've done some pretty messed up stuff too.
1: Yeah, well, I know a couple. Surprising you didn't break something. That's amazing. Well, I don't feel so inferior, no?
0: No, I think everyone's different.
1: That's everyone's different.
0: That's what makes it worthwhile.
1: I don't whistle, I don't click, and I don't skim.
0: You? I don't read. That's all I can remember.
1: You don't read and you don't break bones. That's amazing. We all have a superpower.
0: I can't play video games.
1: Well, that's because you don't have a console. If you had a console, you didn't have to return it, you would have it. Anyway.

When you drink that cup of shame, you're branded with a number. They take away your name. At night, you are surrounded. Four dirty whitewashed walls. You listen to the warder as he makes his nightly calls. Maybe you are dreaming of the one you love so well, when suddenly you're awakened by the ringing of a bell. You rise and fold your blankets as you listen to each chime. It's a bitter, sad reflection

0: hill of life's a steep one, a long and dreary climb, twice as long, twice as steep, when you know you're doing time. Twice as long, twice as steep, when you know you're doing time. Doing time. Yeah, my boy, you're doing time.
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0: King of the Mountain, Midnight Oil. Roger Knox before that with Goulburn Jail. Oh, I love that song. Like all those songs, actually. Midnight Oil, Roger Knox and Grateful Dead.
1: They are.
0: That's just a Friday night, isn't it?
1: That's a good mix, isn't it? Yeah, that's great.
0: That's awesome. We've got good. Roy Orbison on the way.
1: Oh, it? Even better.
0: Not bad.
1: Pretty Woman, that's one of my favourites.
0: Isn't that good?
1: Yeah.
0: Last year had my school reunion.
1: Oh, yeah.
0: 10 years. It wasn't an official thing. I just messaged everyone in the grade and, you know, we saw who rocked up at the park down at New Farm.
1: Oh, okay.
0: And
1: spontaneous.
0: It was fantastic to catch up with everybody. A few people I've been in contact since high school and all that sort of thing, and a lot of folks couldn't make it. You know, everyone moves sometimes out of the country.
1: Yeah, that's right.
0: And anyway, of the people that stayed, it started to dwindle, but there was still a group.
1: Mm.
0: And we eventually were like, all right, we'll go over to our other next spot, which is Warehouse.
1: Mm-hmm.
0: So we got this Uber, like a maxi Uber over there, and we filled the entire Uber. I had a portable speaker with me because we were, you know, obviously playing some music.
1: Yeah.
0: And someone opened a bag of chips in the Uber.
1: Mm.
0: And the Uber driver goes, no eating.
1: Yeah,
0: like stops them from eating, which is fair.
1: Yeah,
0: it's their car.
1: You can drink
0: respect.
1: Drink water, but no eating.
0: Yeah, no eating. He said, screamed it. No eating.
1: Oh, he screamed it. Okay.
0: But seeing that I had that portable speaker in the car, you know all those videos on YouTube of the ASMR and people like eating food right up close to the microphone.
1: Oh,
0: and
1: yeah.
0: Make the noises and everything.
1: Yes.
0: Well, I just put one of those videos on and played the sound of eating through the speaker, just to get this Uber driver's reaction.
1: And what was his reaction?
0: I must say, it was less about the driver's reaction, more about the reaction of all of my old schoolmates. Yeah,
1: of course.
0: Because this was technically a school bus at this stage, right?
1: Mm.
0: Man, it was funny.
1: Yeah.
0: It's a very had you've been there sort of story.
1: Yeah.
0: But I think if you ever find yourself in a situation being told off not to eat and you got a speaker on you,
1: yep.
0: Just a couple of ASMR.

0: Ovids.
1: Well, that's, you know, it's just red rag to a bull, isn't it? I'm surprised that you got your entire school reunion class into one Uber, though.
0: This was, we, like Charlie and the Chocolate Factory, some people had to leave over the course over the of course, the, yeah. the afternoon.
1: Amazing.
0: It was down to about eight people.
1: Yeah.
0: So we had to get, we could fit everyone by the end everyone of the year. Everyone who was maxi.
1: Yeah. So you're planning another one, like 15 years maybe?
0: Oh, look, I don't know. I'll try and get the teachers involved next
1: week. Yeah, that's a good idea.
0: Yeah.
1: It'd be great to see teachers.
0: One of the teachers did come along, Jimmy, mm-hmm. Legend. And at our school we used all first names. We didn't use
1: interesting.
0: Mr. Calder.
1: Great school, yeah.
0: Yeah, yeah. Wonderful. It was free dress as well.
1: Oh, wow.
0: It was wild.
1: Yeah.
0: MIC. It was a wicked time.
1: Yeah, I went to my 15-year reunion. That's the only one I went to.
0: Oh, 15. So yeah, it's actually a thing. I thought 15. It was a decade thing.
1: No, well, I don't know. It could be. But our first one was 15.
0: There you go.
1: So, yeah.
0: Was it weird?
1: Yeah, it was. But I enjoyed it. It was good. But it was back in Inverell.
0: Yeah.
1: And most of the people who I went to school with had just stayed there. Like, I'd say 80% of the people were still in the town. Yeah, it was, you know.
0: That's pretty cool. I couldn't
1: wait to get out.
0: Yeah, yeah.
1: But then when I went back, you know, years later, I think, oh, yeah, that's quite a nice little town.
0: Not bad.
1: Which you don't appreciate when you're, you know, a snotty, pimply kid.
0: Yeah.
1: You just want to get out. Get out all the way to Vienna.
0: I want to see the world.
1: That's it. You want to see the world. And when you see the world, you go, hey, you know what? I love that old sleepy country town. It wasn't so bad after all.
0: Now, we were all from different walks of life. And I think coming back after 10 years and just seeing where everyone was at, whether it be at a creative industry or maybe even they ditched music completely and got into like fitness or, you know, like they, everyone finds out what they want to do. But I mean, it's true. You can be in your 40s and still not know what you want to be when you grow up.
1: Well, that's right. And especially nowadays, because I mean, you know, traditional careers and that kind of thing, you know, there's so diverse.
0: That's
1: you know, there's jobs for everyone,
0: That's
1: you know, it's amazing now.
0: Hey, Jelly Roll coming up next. You're on the Power Hour, Triple A Murray Country.

0: What is greatness?
1: It's doing what makes you feel proud. What feels right for right now.
0: When you can study hands-on, all in, practical, professional,
1: personal. 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Make great happen. 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

0: we're about to wrap up for the day.
1: We are. But just before we do, I'm going to tell you about the Apple's new tech release. It's September. There was the new product.
0: The Flippity.
1: Flippity. The first foldable phone, the iPhone Duo. By G. It's the biggest change to the iPhone since it came out. Well, the first one was 2007, so nearly 20 years. But this one is $3,499. Oh, my. Ouch. Oh. Yeah, so it's got the widescreen of an iPad and combines that with the portability and camera of an iPhone. So, strictly speaking, they should have called it an iPone or an iFad. Anyway, so when you open up, it's the company's largest phone display and the thinnest phone also, and it opens and closes like a passport and doubles its screen size. It's quite amazing because you can't really tell where it
2: where the crease is.
1: Yeah,
2: they said that.
1: Yeah, it's when you look at it. Yeah, quite amazing. But I don't know if I'd pay $3,499
2: for it. You could lease it.
1: Yeah, they do have Apple leasing now. So if you don't want to buy it, you can lease it. And then when you finish with it, when new technology comes in and supersedes the one you've got, which is probably a week, so you've signed up for a year's worth of phone, but my technology, it changed in a week. I'm sorry, you've got to have it for a year.
2: This one teleports me to work.
1: That's it. It's amazing what is happening.
2: You seen the Tesla thing?
1: No, what's the Tesla thing?
2: Elon's coming out with those gold Teslas, right?
1: Yes.
2: He says they're going to cost about $38 USD each, $38,000 each.
1: Still cheap though. I mean, compared to what you pay here.
2: Yeah. And apparently, using your phone that's connected to the car. Say, for instance, you're going away for a week.
1: Mm-hmm.
2: You can say, "Add car to the fleet, the Tesla fleet." Off the car drives itself, goes and picks people up, and works this Uber job. And then when you want it back, you can return it. So in theory, like, if you own a full fleet of cars and you send all these cars out at once and then bring them all back, you've basically got a cab company, right?
1: Yeah.
2: You get some of the money and then Tesla takes a little bit of the profit that you're making and the car pays for itself. Like, it's bizarre.
1: But it's all humanless. This is no...
2: That's what scares me. Yeah. Could be a bit of a sci-fi thing in that.
1: Well, it's interesting because there's a story came out today that AI could kill humans, all humans, in the next decade.
2: 10%?
1: So Anthropic has done this, modelling, and said, they could wipe – it's a 10% chance of us being wiped out by AI in the next 10 years, which is not that far away, and it's a reasonably big chance. So I don't know with all this stuff.
2: It's crazy.
1: Yeah. Maybe we should just go back to
2: – anyway. I'm not worried.
1: No. Aren't you? I mean, this El Nino is the biggest in 1,000 years.
2: Well, the computers.
1: All the robots are going to kill us. I don't know why we bother.
2: Have a break.
1: Anyway, actually, I am having a break.
2: Are you having a break?
1: I am, yeah. I'm going to take some time for personal reasons for the next few weeks, but I'll be back after that.
2: Actually, I knew about this.
1: Yeah.
2: But I hope you have a good time off.
1: Thank you, mate.
2: Also, too, Uncle Dusty will be joining us.
1: He will be,
2: So it will be like Bush Brekkie in the Arvos.
1: Yeah, yeah. So you're a different kind of show, but the show goes on.
2: That's him.
1: That's it.
2: Well, enjoy
1: the
2: break,
1: person
2: brother.
1: No one person is bigger than the show.
2: That's right. The show moves faster than any person.
1: That's it. Even a robot that wants to kill you.
2: Well, enjoy your break, brother. We'll miss you.
1: Yeah, thanks, man.
2: We got Brenda Lee coming up next here on AAA Murray Country, and we'll see you tomorrow from 3 p.m.

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1: This has got a fairly easy chorus. If you catch on, just sing along.

0: And terrible people. It's Karen Durante for Let's Talk.
1: Hello and welcome to Let's Talk. I'm Karen Durante. Firstly, I'd like to acknowledge our ancestors and our elders whose shoulders we stand on. I also want to acknowledge traditional owners of the land where you are and acknowledge that Aboriginal and Torres Strait Islander peoples have never ceded their sovereignty. Today I'm coming to you from Gimoi Walubara Yidinji lands, Gimoi being the traditional name of Cairns. I'm here for Converge, an annual gathering of First Nations broadcasters, including AAA, to share knowledge, celebrate and acknowledge the role of Indigenous media in this country. On the first day, there was a focus on closing the gap Target 17 about digital inclusion and the work that's happening in that space. On day two, we heard from the Minister for Indigenous Australians, the Honourable Senator Mulindiri McCarthy. Here's her full address to Converge, given via video, as Parliament is currently sitting, and she could not join us in Gimoi.
2: Hello everyone, it's Mulindiri McCarthy here, coming to you from the lands of the Ngunnawal people. As a proud Yanyuwa Gadaw woman, I acknowledge the Gimoi, Walubara, Yidinji people and pay my respects to their elders past and present. To everyone gathered there today, thank you for the work you do and the commitment you bring to First Nations media every single day. You are the platforms for our people, telling our stories in our voices for our communities. Throughout my media career and now as Minister of Indigenous Australians, I know the difference First Nations media makes. I've seen how it keeps communities informed, strengthens culture, and creates a space for voices that might otherwise go unheard. What makes First Nations media so unique is that it is grounded in community. It's trusted because it's local. It's powerful because it's connected to culture, language and country. And the work you're doing in First Nations media matters more than ever. As media continues to evolve, you continue to adapt and find new ways to connect with communities. Across the country, we're seeing important work in digital storytelling, language revitalization, journalism, training and community broadcasting. We've also seen the vital role First Nations media plays during times of crisis. During the recent floods and severe weather events across northern Australia, First Nations broadcasters helped keep communities informed and connected. But right across Australia, wherever you are, people were able to hear directly from those on the ground in places like Katherine and Daly River, sharing local knowledge and real-time information about what was happening in their communities. And the same in northern New South Wales, Lismore. But the role of First Nations media extends well beyond emergencies. Every day you help keep communities connected, strengthen local voices, support language and culture, and ensure First Nations people have a platform to tell our stories our way, just like you did at Woodjal Woodjal. The Albanese Labor government recognises the importance of that work. In 2026 to 27, more than $26 million will be delivered through the Indigenous Broadcasting and Media Program to support organisations across Australia to continue serving their communities and building capability for the future. It supports jobs, training, language, preservation and stronger local voices, especially like those in Fitzroy and Broome. As someone who came through this sector myself, I know resources can be tight, demands keep growing, and communities rely on you to deliver trusted information every single day, especially in places like Kununurra. But I also know the dedication, resilience and creativity that exists across First Nations media, whether you're in Adelaide, Perth, Melbourne, Sydney. You continue to show up for your communities. You continue to support the next generation. And you continue to show that First Nations voices matter in Brisbane, in Tasmania, in every part of this country and the Torres Straits. Thank you for everything you do. I look forward to continuing to work alongside you and supporting a strong, sustainable First Nations media sector. Yo, Bojubara.
1: That was Minister Mulindiri McCarthy. This interview you're about to hear is with Trevor Tim, who's a local councillor, motivational speaker and broadcaster. Firstly, can you tell us your mob?
3: Yeah, thank you, Karen. My mob, the Wanyi Gungalita mob, Doonji Moonis and Allaway, Gulf of Carpentaria, that's my dad's side, and my mother's side, with me in spirit, Darnley Island Herb, born here with Cairns, Gimwe, and that's who I am, and very excited to be here at this fantastic Converge, this First Nation Media National Conference. Great to be excited to be here, and great to have it on country, Gimwe.
1: Yeah. Trevor, you've been involved in First Nations media for quite some time, so how many conferences have you been at? And in this instance, BBM, the organisation you work for, is actually, you know, and present National Talk Black for, is the co-host.
3: So true, and I've been wearing the hat as the host for National Talk Black via Bumabripa Media, 98.7 FM. With connection to NERS, National News Radio Service, put across the airways for 15 years. So, the old saying, got a face for radio. But love delivering that program. It's a voice for our people. We have deadly yarns across the country, the Big Island, Australia. And we have all topics and black and white. Ring in and have a yarn. And it is a very powerful tool.
1: What got you interested in media in the first instance?
3: Well, in actual fact, lovely wife was there before me. And a big shout out to Bernard David, young brother, little young brother here up this way. Bernard and I went to school together. We started Motown Sound on a Sunday afternoon, 2 o'clock to 4 o'clock, back about 20 odd years ago. And that's how I got introduced. We just did a voluntary program, playing all the Temptations and the Supremes and what have you, Stevie Wonder, MJ, Jackson 5, and just shaking booty while in the studio. Enjoyed it.
1: So it started off from back then, but, you know, you've been involved with community for quite some time as well, and also, you know, sharing your culture as well.
3: So true, and when you say with youth, with community, I did a lot of youth work in regards to the other hat I wear as a motivational speaker, a company called Success With Attitude. Business partner and I, Bram Collins, delivered that for the last 25 odd years and still deliver it today. So hence the name of the company, Success With Attitude. So we're going to talk to mob out there, especially youth. Whatever you decide to do in life, have a great attitude. Attitude is everything. Everything is attitude. So if you still deliver that today, that helps me be the person that I need to be. Practice what you preach, so to speak, Karen. Mm.
1: Well, your co-host back in the day was a dancer. You were a dancer too, weren't you?
3: Yeah, that's correct. Shake Booty. A big shout out to AIDT, Aboriginal Dance Theatre. When I finished high school, I auditioned for AIDT and went down to Sydney and danced there with AIDT and the likes of Sylvia Blanco and Marilyn Miller, beautiful sister Lana Tim. And we've got Gary Lang from Darwin, Larrakia country, Gail Marbo, who was all there shaking booty, dancing, fantastic. But I wanted to play rugby league at the same time, so I thought I was going down to the trial with Parramatta Eels. But the choreographers wouldn't allow us to play any physical contact sports because your body changes in regard to the muscles you're building. So I come back and got in the tourist industry back in here in Cairns. Been in the tourist industry for 30 years.
1: And you just recently, you know, when I say recently, it wasn't like yesterday, been elected to Cairns City Council. A bit of a first. I think that you're the first First Nations person to be elected to the council.
3: And it so happens we're here in Cairns, Gilmore, celebrating 150 years. Yes, true to your statement, I got elected as a councillor for Cairns Regional Council. And true to your own, yes, I'm the first ever Indigenous councillor for Cairns Regional Council, 2 years in the job now, in a four-year term. So when I got elected 2 years ago, when campaigning, the now-elect mayor, Amy Eden, said to me, pulled me aside, Trevor, I just found out if you get elected, you'll be first Indigenous person ever. And I argue the point. I said, that's not right, Amy. She said, well, state and federal, yes, but not local. My next question was, Amy, how long has Cairns been running for? She said, 148 years. I said, well, that's sad. So when I did get elected, I confirmed with the CEO, can you please confirm that I'm the first ever Indigenous Council for Cairns Regional Council? She said, Trevor, we checked as far back when you guys were called Aldermans. I said, sister, if you're checking that far back, we weren't even recognised. So here I am, Council, Cairns Regional Council, wasn't the reason I was running for. I am a councillor, but just happened to be Indigenous. But I am the first. And look, uphill battle, 9 councillors, 1 mayor, 1 black fella. So still up against it, so not winning all the so-called conversations at the table, but I keep talking. Mm. And every time I speak, well, from a black perspective, because I'm the professional at the table. So it's good to be there and having some wins, but enjoying the journey and keen to run again.
4: What motivated you then in the first instance? Like you said, it wasn't because you wanted to be the first, just happened to be the case. What was your motivation?
3: Well, it would have been about 20-odd years ago. I ran for the seat of Cook politician when I was back in my football days and what have you. And I got approached to run for the National Democrats for the seat of Cook. Like I said, that was about 20-odd years ago. And I got 900 votes. So 900 people thought I could do the job, so that always stayed in the back of my mind. And then I was coaching Kangaroos Football Club with the under-13s, under-14s, with Deadly Brother out there. And big shout-out to Dwayne Munderby and his lovely lady, Helen Tate. And I was over there, placed under a cup of coffee. And when I walked in, Helen was on the phone to the now-elect mayor, Amy Eden, who's campaigning. And she said to the mayor, I just found your candidate. And she was eyeballing me, and when she got off the phone, she can, Trevor, just put your hat in the ring. I said, for what, Helen? I was just talking to Amy Eden, who's going for mayor. She's looking for a team of people to run with her. At the time, I said, well, why not? And that's where it all started. But being a local boy, Jack and I, high school sweethearts from Cairns State High School, 35 years marriage, so I thought I had the right to run. Why not? Local boy. This is not my country. As I said, respect the Gimoi Wallawai Jinjin people, Yurukanji people, Kuku Yalanji people, and Gunganji people. But I'm Murray from the Curry and always have been, my radio name. And I thought, why not I run? So, yep, I was captain of Cairns State High School, played local football here, made North Queensland football side. And the year before the Cowboys came out, with Kerry Boasted, coached us, won the state championship. So being a local, I thought, local government, why not? And here I am, having a look back, love it, enjoying it, keen to look further. Did get a call from Bob Catter, who wants to talk to me about federal, but that's on the shelf at the moment. But here I am in the political arena.
4: There's certainly been, if we look at Queensland, an erasure of Aboriginal and Torres Strait Islander people from politics, particularly, you know, in George Street.
3: Yes.
4: And I wonder, you know, do you feel like you've got power to change as a black man working in local government? Because we know what the circumstances are for our mob. But the other thing too is we've got so many great things that are also happening too, that we want to move away from that kind of everything's so bad. Mm. But, you know, we need to celebrate the good things too.
3: Yeah, so true. And when you look at the table, I'm sitting as a local government. As I said, 9 councillors, 1 mayor. It's all democracy. So, for example, we had it on the table, on the agenda, about 6 months ago. Should we keep acknowledgement of First Nation people in all our engagement with the community? And I spoke on that and saying, yes, it's a must. It's a term of respect. It's a term of inclusion. And we voted on it, and 6 of us said yes. 4 said no, and democracy rule, we got over the line. So when you're talking local government, it is democracy and vote, and a majority wins. If you're talking state and federal, you may have a bit of power there, being a member of the state, whether it be state or federal, a bigger footprint. I think you got more pull that way, but also depending on the party you're with as well. The party's got their policies. And does a policy coincide with your thought process? And that's why a lot of people go independent, because they don't agree with the policies. But it is what it is. But if you get there, then you've got, like, a hats off to, like, Sister Leanne Enoch, for example, people like that, and Mulindiri and what have you. But I've always stressed, as a motivational speaker, as positive mental attitude, be the best that you can be. We need more black successes out there, Karen, not only on the football field. So here we are in media. Let's be good at what we do, be professional. Whether you're a chef, doctor, lawyer, bricklayer, hairdresser, pole dancer, be the best that you can be in your black skin.
4: For anyone contemplating a political career, you tried your hand at state and found out that you weren't, didn't have the votes to get over the line. You had the votes and the team, I guess, to win yourself a seat here in the Cairns. What would be your advice to any other black fellow contemplating either running local, state or federal?
3: We've got to start early. You're campaigning every day. You've got to engage with the community, and that's all communities. And we live in a multicultural city in Cairns, if not multicultural country. Hello. The question is, what is one culture? I don't know what that is. But anyway, so here we are in Australia, the big island Australia. You've got to campaign every day. You've got to engage with everybody. Find out what the issues are. And here I am talking on radio, here I'm a motivational speaker, here I am as a counsellor. I always know in my heart and my mind, I've got two ears, one mouth. Use it in that order. So you've got to be a good listener. Find out what the people's wants and needs are and help them fulfil that need. And then you can win them over. But you've got to deal from the heart, you know. The best exercise for your heart was you're bending down, lifting somebody up. So if you're in the position where you've got a bit of power, lifting people up, use the power to your advantage, and the people will support you and back you. Here for the people.
4: We are being summoned back to our next session here at Converge, and just want to ask any final last words.
3: Yeah, the question to all our mob out there, be the best you can be. You want to get into politics, then go for it. If you want to be a footballer, then go for it. But don't forget, you represent your mob, you represent your family, enjoy the journey and be true to that man, that woman in the mirror. That's my message to you, deadly mob out there. One love.
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1: 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And when it's time to head home, the drive show keeps you moving. Good vibes, big laughs, and the soundtrack to your arvo. 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

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And I said, Mom, what are you listening to? And she said, Murray Country on Triple A.

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3: Well, life on the farm is kind of laid back. Ain't much an old country boy like me can't hack. Thoroughly to rise, early in the sack. I thank God I'm a country boy.

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0: Claw. Called him Amos Moses. Sit down on him, Amos. Make it count, son. About 45 minutes southeast to Tippecanoe, Louisiana.
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The needle tears a hole, the old familiar sting. 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

6,000 people live in our city. It's a city of industry. Coal and steel are its lifeblood, and its harbor is busy with ships. Its horizon is lost in the smoke of steelworks and factories.

When you're sitting on empty, refuel on AAA. 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

0: Hello, I'm Adam Evans with the NIRS News. A warning, this story discusses domestic violence deaths. There are concerns that a rise in the number of Indigenous women and children being killed or hospitalised due to family violence could get worse before it gets better. Advocates hope a report released by the Domestic, Family and Sexual Violence Commissioner this week will capture attention and lead to more resources for mothers and children who need support. CEO of First Nations Advocates Against Family Violence, Kerry Staines, says there are more family violence cases that are not reported.
1: It's still very early days in terms of collection of data and what that looks like. My fear is that this is actually going to become worse before it gets better in terms of what we start to identify are the levels of homicide and hospitalisation for both women and children.
0: If this story's raised any concerns for you, please call 13 Yarn on 13 92 76. First Nations people will be affected considerably by rising sea levels and storm surges by the end of the century. A study conducted by the University of Melbourne and the Australian National University says coastal flooding could affect 270,000 properties and 2 million hectares of land by 2100.
2: The real damages, in fact, are all across the country. And in fact, you know, the considerable damages in WA and in the Kimberley area and also in far north Queensland and in the Northern Territory, there are real issues there because First Nations people are going to be impacted considerably.
0: That's University of Melbourne Professor Tom Compass. He says Queensland faces the biggest threat with more than 93,000 properties at risk from flooding. Tasmanian devils once scavenged for scraps around human campsites on the mainland, according to new research on thousands of years of bones. Scientists found evidence at Juukan Gorge in WA's Pilbara region showing devils repeatedly returned to the same rock shelter site over tens of thousands of years. Lead researcher Tim Churchill says it's the strongest evidence yet that devils weren't afraid to scavenge off human-made scraps. More than 8,000 bones from the site were examined, many bearing tooth marks matching the marsupial. The findings paint a very different picture from the devils compared to their rainforest life in Tasmania today. Meanwhile, a perfectly preserved feather has been found inside fossilised dinosaur poo in a first for paleontology. Researcher David DeMar stumbled on it by chance in Montana back in 2016 while actually searching for fish fossils. It's believed to have come from a Tyrannosaurus rex or a similar predator based on the size and contents of the fossilized feces. Scientists say it's a rare find since dinosaur droppings decay far more easily than bones or teeth. The discovery's been published in the journal Current Biology. To sport, and the Fremantle Dockers will be hoping to bounce back from a rare loss when they host Geelong in tonight's AFL semi-final in Perth. The Dockers were held to just 40 points in their loss to Hawthorn last Thursday. An IRS AFL commentator and triple premiership player for the Brisbane Lions, Chris Johnson, says it will be a tough test for Fremantle.
3: Yeah, look, it's going to be quite a struggle for them, isn't it? Like, they were supposed to win in the first week and pretty much a lot of West Coast. I was over in Perth just before the game and a lot of them were booking their grand final tickets. So, yeah, it's going to be a struggle for them. They're going to have to make sure they've got their wits about them.
0: The Brisbane Lions host the Adelaide Crows in the second semi-final tomorrow night. Now for a look at the capital city weather around the country. A shower or two in Maganja and Brisbane with a top of 23. 20 and partly cloudy on Gadigal Country, Sydney, while it's 21 and sunny on Ngunnawal Gambri Country, Canberra. 16 and cloud clearing in Nam, Melbourne, and mostly sunny in Nipaluna, Hobart, with a max of 18. A top of 20 and sunny in Tundunya, Adelaide. Mostly sunny and 25 degrees in Boorloo, Perth, and sunny in Garamilla, Darwin, with a top of 35. If you have any stories that you'd like to share with us, you can send us an email to news@nirs.org.au.
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7: Hey, good morning, a Daily Mob out there for a Friday. Excuse me, for a Friday morning. Before I kick the show off, I'd just like to acknowledge the traditional owners of the land on which we are broadcasting from here in West End, Brisbane, and of course acknowledge our elders past, present, and emerging. Good morning, good morning, good morning. Fire Emoji Friday. Got some bangers lined up for you. I've been loading all this music for you guys. But don't forget, 0493 222 822. Send me a message if you'd like to hear your song on the Brekkie Show this morning. Last day of riding solo. Carla Bales is up there in Cairns this week for a conference. Should be back on deck on Monday. So, there you go. All righty. This is Us Mob, Wrong Side of the Road, right here on The Brekkie Show with your host, Ray Nagus.

Hey, everybody. I tell you what I know. You're listening to AAA in Murray Country, and my name's Neil Murray. How about that?

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How you going this morning? 17 minutes past the hour here in the first hour of The Brekkie Show on Fire Emoji Friday, 0493 222 822 or 3892 0188 is also another way you can get in contact with me to hear your, to request your song or give a little bit of a shout out of any sort. Hey, this is Mo Bandy, Barstool Mountain, right here on The Brekkie Show.

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Hey, Triple A Murray Country, the Brekkie Show, Alabama there, 40-hour week. We're at the end of our week today, Fire Emoji Friday. Already got a few fire emojis coming through this morning. I love it. It just inspires me to keep playing all the deadly music. So if you tuned in right now, just send me some fire emojis so I can just keep it rolling for you, Deadly Mob, this morning. Hey, rolling solo for the last day. Hopefully Gyla Bales will be back on Monday. She should be. Today's the last day that she's up there in Cairns. Had a deadly time by the look of all the social media that I saw. If you haven't checked it out yet, jump on our Triple A social media and find out what she's been up to and the rest of the deadly crew here from Triple A. They're away this week up there in Cairns. So just been doing my best, hanging in there. The week always goes quick, whether she's here or not. But I definitely miss that infectious laugh that she has, and I'm sure you mob have been missing it as well. But anyway, we only got a few more days to go, and she will be back on deck. 6:29 here in the studios here in West End, Brisbane. Hope you are enjoying your morning so far. Lovely and cool this morning. It's been hot there, and then yesterday and today, lovely cool in the mornings. Nothing better than waking up when it's lovely and cool. I hate it when you wake up and it's already like 20 degrees or something, and it's hot and muggy, and you're like, oh man, I'm going to be struggling today, that is for sure. Anyways, what we're not struggling with is playing Deadly Country Music Mix right here on AAA. Of course, we play the best of our Aboriginal Torres Strait Islander artists and our mainstream artists as well. This is Charlie Pride, Mountain of Love, right here on The Brekkie Show.

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0: There I go, jumping the gun, going off early again. Greg Bates there, filling the blanks. Before that one, No Fix the Dress, I Can't Stand and Look. And Country Girl, Doc Walker. Hey, thanks very much for all the messages this morning. Good morning, Phil over there in Kalgoorlie, and good morning, Timo, sending through messages, as you always do. Loving the music right here on the Brekkie Show. Hey, good morning to the crew up there in Gladstone, Rocky and Mackay. What about that, eh? Gladstone, Rocky and Mackay all in a row. 1, 2, 3. Thanks very much for tuning in this morning. 0493 222 822. Send me a message. What song would you like to hear this morning on the Brekkie Show for Fire Emoji Friday? Anything. Send through anything. I'm keen. If you're keen, I'm always keen. I've got some deadly stuff loaded, locked and loaded for you for the next hour of the show. But you still got time, right? Because your song that you pick might be better than the song that I've already got picked. So I'll just get rid of my song and chuck your song in there, right? Just chuck mine away and yours is straight in there. Whack, bang, it's that easy. 3892-0188 is also how you can get in contact with me. Hey, is it too early to talk about footy? The Rabbitohs versus the Knights is on tonight, and I think the Rabbitohs are going to be way too strong. I just had a bit of a look at the team list for the Knights, and yeah, they're really struggling with injuries. Their bench is not that great, I don't think. I could be miles off the mark here, but yeah, I think with Latrell back and Cody Walker with his brilliance there in the halves, anything, it could be anything tonight. David Fifita seems to be peaking at the right time. And they've got Talas Duncan back as well. And, of course, Cam Murray, the captain at lock there, always doing an amazing job for the Bunnies and any team that he runs out for. So, yeah, my prediction is the Bunnies tonight and probably by a good margin as well. I think the Knights might hang in there for a little bit, and then Latrell's brilliance there in the halves. Anything. It could be anything tonight. David Fifita seems to be peaking at the right time. And they've got Talas Duncan back as well. And, of course, Cam Murray, the captain at lock there, always doing an amazing job for the Bunnies and any team that he runs out for. So,

AU mob, Rhonda Purcell here. My mob are Quandamooka people, Waka Waka people, and the Goa Koa people. And you're listening to Deadly Murray Country here.

0: Hello, I'm Adam Evans with the NIRS News. A warning, this story discusses domestic violence deaths. Governments are being urged to listen to community voices to reduce domestic violence cases that are killing First Nations women and children or putting them in hospital. A review handed down this week revealed the number of Indigenous women killed by their intimate partners in 2024-25 was double the baseline data from 2022. CEO of First Nations Advocates Against Family Violence, Kerry Staines, says cultural authority should have a seat at the decision-making table.
1: We need to hear from community. They have the solutions and the needs, and they will guide the path. They will guide the path for community safety, and we need to trust in that process, and we need to ensure that the cultural authority is at the table and that we're understanding what that community is asking for. And the government needs to work out how they can provide them the support that they need.
0: If this story's raised any issues for you, you can call 13 Yarn on 13 92 76. Seawalls and mangroves won't protect islands from rising sea levels and storm surges predicted by the end of the century. A study conducted by the University of Melbourne and the Australian National University says coastal flooding could affect 270,000 properties and 2 million hectares of land by 2100. University of Melbourne Professor Tom Compass says seawalls offer temporary protection.
2: When you get very large storm surges, these things just don't work. They don't help. I mean, one of the largest storm surges potentially in Australia is in the Kimberley region. So you can get storm surges up to 7, 8, 9 meters. There's no barrier for that.
0: The predicted economic loss is $855 billion. A tiny fossilized feather could help explain one of science's biggest mysteries, and that is why some birds survived the extinction that wiped out dinosaurs. Researchers found the perfectly preserved feather inside dinosaur droppings in Montana, likely left behind by a Tyrannosaurus rex. It belonged to an ancient aquatic bird that didn't survive the extinction event, unlike the ancestors of today's birds. Researchers say the bird may have lacked the full set of insulating body feathers that helped modern birds pull through. And part of a jaw and a molar tooth are helping rewrite what we know about Tasmanian devils on mainland Australia. The bones, found at Juukan Gorge in WA's Pilbara, date back as far as 47,000 years, offering the first evidence of devils in the region. Combined with other remains at the site, researchers believe the animals scavenged around human camps for thousands of years, right up until they died out on the mainland about 3,500 years ago. The study's author, Tim Churchill, says the arrival of the dingo may have cut the devils out of that food source, contributing to their decline. The discoveries carried extra weight, given the site's rock shelter was destroyed by mining company Rio Tinto back in 2020. To sport, and the midfield contest will be pivotal in tomorrow night's AFL semi-final between the Lions and the Adelaide Crows in Brisbane. The Lions' quest for their third premiership in a row got off to a shaky start in the finals in their 53-point loss to the Sydney Swans. NIRS AFL commentator and triple premiership player for the Brisbane Lions, Chris Johnson, says the Crows have a strong squad.
3: I think they've got a good makeup. They've got a good forward line. They've got a good back line structure, and they can score. I think for the Lions to be able to get over them, they're going to have to win the midfield contest and making sure that they get the ball quick inside their forward line and don't allow the Crows to attack on the other side.
0: The Fremantle Dockers host Geelong in the first semi-final tonight in Perth. Now for a look at the capital city weather around the country. A shower or two in Maganja, Brisbane with a top of 23. 20 and partly cloudy on Gadigal Country, Sydney, while it's 21 and sunny on Ngunnawal Gambri Country, Canberra. 16 and cloud clearing in Nam, Melbourne, and mostly sunny in Nipaluna, Hobart with a max of 18. A top of 20 and sunny in Tundunya, Adelaide. Mostly sunny and 25 degrees in Morley, Perth, and sunny in Garamilla, Darwin with a top of 35. If you have any stories that you'd like to share with us, you can send us an email to news@nirs.org.au.
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5: Hey, good morning, your deadly mob out there for a Fire Emoji Friday. Hope you are enjoying all the deadly songs that we always play for you here at AAA. I got some more deadly ones lined up for you, but you still have time if you'd like to hear your deadly song on the Brekkie Show this morning, 0493 222 822 is the number to send it through. Hopefully I slowed that down enough for you to catch that number, because I certainly would love to hear from you this morning. It just inspires me to just keep on playing all the deadly music for you, Mob. Speaking of deadly music, this is Mr. Moonlight, Mopping the Dropouts, right here on The Brekkie Show.

Tim McGraw, I like it, I love it, right here on the Brekkie Show. A little bit of Garth Brooks before that one, American Honky Tonk Bar Association, and Electric Fields, Don't You Worry. How you doing this morning? I'm feeling great. I feel a little bit sore, actually, after doing a weight session the other night. As I was saying to you, I'm on a bit of a health journey at the moment, trying to lose a little bit of weight, and I ripped into some weights there. And, man, I'm feeling a bit sore today, but a good sore feeling, right, when you do weights. Anyone who does weights and all that sort of stuff knows that it's a good feeling. But, yeah, it's 2 days later it took. I was, like, waiting for it, and I woke up this morning, and sure enough, here come all the aches and the pains with all the muscles that you didn't even know that you had. But, yeah, there you go. So, relaxing today in the studio here, playing some deadly songs for you, Mob. Trying to stay hydrated is the key now that the warmer weather is upon us. Sometimes we forget to stay hydrated, but very, very important to do that one. And I'm trying to snack a little bit more on some fruit throughout the day. That also helps you because pretty long days for me these days, getting up early to come here to do the Brekkie Show and then off to my other gig after this show. So, yeah, there you go. That's what's going on with me today. But what's going on with you guys, hey? What are you guys up to? 7:20 here in the studios. Don't forget KD will be with Let's Talk after the 9 o'clock news and weather. And, of course, the lads from 3 p.m. onwards to take you up to the 6 o'clock news in the afternoons. And on the weekends, Uncle Dusty is in with the Brekkie Show Saturday and Sunday. So you don't want to miss that one, I know. Uncle Dusty also plays all the deadly music that you mob love to hear. Alrighty, this is a cool little song, this one. This one's called Boston by Stella Lefty.

Good morning, Under the Stars. Under the Darwin Stars, sorry, right here on the Brekkie Show. Good morning to the Deadly Mob up there in Darwin that are always tuned in. Hope you're doing all right up there. Hope it's not too hot up there in Darwin. I'm sure it's going to get hot pretty soon. Before that one, Troy Cassidaly, Last Mile Home. Hey, 7:37 here in the studios. Last day of riding solo. Gyla Bales is up there in Cairns at a conference. She should be back on deck on Monday morning, bright and early. I might just get her just to do the whole show on Monday by herself, just so she knows what it feels like. Then she hopefully will just never, ever, ever leave again. I'm kidding, jokes. 0493 222 822 if you'd like to get your song on the Brekkie Show this morning. I'd love to hear from you. This is Brooks and Dunn right here, Honky Tonk Truth.

Hey, East Journey there, Song of Arnhem Land right here on Triple A Murray Country, The Brecky Show. Chasing That Neon Rainbow, Alan Jackson before that one, and Honky Tonk Truth, Brooks and Dunn. How you doing this morning? I hope you're doing all right. I've still got some more Deadly Tunes lined up for you. Deadly Mob out there, don't forget 0493 222 822 is how you can get your song on The Brecky Show this morning, or you can give me a buzz like a couple of other people have already done this morning, checking in to say g'day and having a bit of a yarn. 3892 0188 is also another way you can get in contact with me if you want to have a yarn. Alrighty, this is Luke Bryan here. That's My Kind of Night right here on The Brecky Show with your host Ray Nagus.

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5: Hey, good morning. Triple A Murray Country, The Brekkie Show with your host Ray this morning. No Gyla Bales. She'll be back next week on Monday. How you doing? 7:55 here as we almost at the top of the hour. Don't forget, Let's Talk will be in after the 9 o'clock news and weather. And, of course, the lads this afternoon from 3 p.m. onwards to take you up to 6 p.m. for some more deadly country music and some more deadly yarns. Hey, the ATSIC's Jarjumbura Children and Family Centre have got a deadly lineup of activities to keep your Jarjums engaged with activities and fun over the school holiday break. If you'd like some more information about that, you can give them a buzz on 3239 5381. That's 3239 5381. If you'd like to take your Jarjums to some stuff down there in Logan, they've got Messy Play, Strong and Proud. There's even a Careers Day down there in the first week. What else we got here? Games Day, Craft Day. So lots of activities there. And probably the best to end off the second week on the Friday is the pajama party. Who doesn't love a PJ party, especially on a Friday? So, yeah, if that's what you want to do with the kids, give them a buzz. All righty. This is Grace Alexandra.

0: Hello, I'm Adam Evans with the NIRS News. A warning, this story discusses domestic violence deaths. There are concerns that a rise in the number of Indigenous women and children being killed or hospitalised due to family violence could get worse before it gets better. Advocates hope a report released by the Domestic, Family and Sexual Violence Commissioner this week will capture attention and lead to more resources for mothers and children who need support. CEO of First Nations Advocates Against Family Violence, Kerry Staines, says there are more family violence cases that are not reported.
1: It's still very early days in terms of collection of data and what that looks like. My fear is that this is actually going to become worse before it gets better in terms of what we start to identify are the levels of homicide and hospitalisation for both women and children.
0: If this story's raised any concerns for you, please call 13 Yarn on 13 92 76. First Nations people will be affected considerably by rising sea levels and storm surges by the end of the century. A study conducted by the University of Melbourne and the Australian National University says coastal flooding could affect 270,000 properties and 2 million hectares of land by 2100.
2: The real damages, in fact, are all across the country. And in fact, you know, the considerable damages in WA and in the Kimberley area and also in far north Queensland and in the Northern Territory, there are real issues there because First Nations people are going to be impacted considerably.
0: That's University of Melbourne Professor Tom Compass. He says Queensland faces the biggest threat with more than 93,000 properties at risk from flooding. Tasmanian devils once scavenged for scraps around human campsites on the mainland, according to new research on thousands of years of bones. Scientists found evidence at Juukan Gorge in WA's Pilbara region, showing devils repeatedly returned to the same rock shelter site over tens of thousands of years. Lead researcher Tim Churchill says it's the strongest evidence yet that devils weren't afraid to scavenge off human-made scraps. More than 8,000 bones from the site were examined, many bearing tooth marks matching the marsupial. The findings paint a very different picture from the devils compared to their rainforest life in Tasmania today. Meanwhile, a perfectly preserved feather has been found inside fossilised dinosaur poo in a first for paleontology. Researcher David DeMar stumbled on it by chance in Montana back in 2016 while actually searching for fish fossils. It's believed to have come from a Tyrannosaurus rex or a similar predator based on the size and contents of the fossilized feces. Scientists say it's a rare find since dinosaur droppings decay far more easily than bones or teeth. The discovery's been published in the journal Current Biology. To sport, and the Fremantle Dockers will be hoping to bounce back from a rare loss when they host Geelong in tonight's AFL semi-final in Perth. The Dockers were held to just 40 points in their loss to Hawthorn last Thursday. An IRS AFL commentator and triple premiership player for the Brisbane Lions, Chris Johnson, says it will be a tough test for Fremantle.
3: Yeah, look, it's going to be quite a struggle for them, isn't it? Like, they were supposed to win in the first week and pretty much a lot of West Coast. I was over in Perth just before the game and a lot of them were booking their grand final tickets. So, yeah, it's going to be a struggle for them. They're going to have to make sure they've got their wits about them.
0: The Brisbane Lions host the Adelaide Crows in the second semi-final tomorrow night. Now for a look at the capital city weather around the country. A shower or two in Maganja and Brisbane with a top of 23. 20 and partly cloudy on Gadigal Country, Sydney, while it's 21 and sunny on Ngunnawal Gambri Country, Canberra. 16 in cloud clearing in Nam, Melbourne, and mostly sunny in Nipaluna, Hobart, with a max of 18. A top of 20 and sunny in Tundunya, Adelaide. Mostly sunny and 25 degrees in Boorloo, Perth, and sunny in Garamilla, Darwin, with a top of 35. If you have any stories that you'd like to share with us, you can send us an email to news@nirs.org.au.
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7: Hey, good morning, your Daily Mob, for a Friday morning. The last hour of the show here, KDBN with Let's Talk after 9 o'clock news and weather. Beautiful blue skies outside as I have a look out my little gap in the window here. Yeah, not a cloud in the sky. Hey, 0493 222 822. We're doing Fire Emoji Friday, as we always do. How am I going this morning? Am I playing some deadly music for you, Mob? I hope so. If I'm not, send through your requests and we can soon fix all that up so you can hear all the deadly music that you would love to hear right here on The Brekkie Show. 3892-0188 is also another way you can get in contact with me. Righto, let's kick off the last hour of the show here with a little bit of Jem Cassar Daily. Let's go.

Hey, Triple A Murray Country, the Brekkie Show. Willie Nelson there on the road again. And before that one, Coward of the County, Kenny Rogers for your Friday morning. Hey, I hope you are enjoying the deadly music on the way to work or at home, wherever it is that you are tuned in from. Good morning to Mo out there in Yarrabilba. He's always tuned in listening to all the deadly music. We appreciate you, Mo. Hey, a little bit of what do we got here? Rabbitohs versus the Knights. I'm on the Rabbitohs. I reckon they'll get up tonight. The Warriors versus the Dolphins, the first game on Saturday at 4:05 p.m. I'm hoping the Dolphins can get up there over the Warriors. It's going to be a tough ask with them, of course, over there, over the ditch in New Zealand. The Warriors are flying and they're a genuine chance of winning the Premiership this year. Good luck to both teams there. Sharkies take on the Cowboys. Look, I'm going to go for the upset here and take the Cowboys in this one, even though it's down there. Well, it's not called Shark Park anymore. It's called Allianz Stadium. Well, actually, they're at Allianz Stadium, so they're not actually at the Sharkies' home ground. So looking for the Queensland team there, the Cowboys, to cause an upset over the Sharkies. And, of course, the last game on Sunday at 4:05 p.m. is the Panthers take on the Roosters. I think the Panthers will be too strong there. They got firepower all over the park. It's going to be tough for the Roosters, Sam Walker being out of this game. But the Roosters get plenty of players back. They rested them last week, so they should be nice and fresh. So that might help them. So not riding the Roosters off just yet. But I tell you what, the Panthers are flying high and it's going to be a very tough one for them. That is for sure. Alrighty, this is Kenny Chesney and Uncle Cracker here when the sun goes down right here on The Brekkie Show with your host, Ray Nagus.

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0: 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I'm from Bindle Country, Townsville. 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
1: I don't believe it. Don't touch me. Hey, Ray. Hey, Sugar. Tell them who we are.
2: Well, we're big rock singers. We got golden fingers. And we're loved everywhere we go.
1: That sounds like us.
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1: Hey, Triple A Main Country, the Brekkie Show. It's that time of the morning where I have to wrap the show up. I hope you enjoyed all the deadly music that we played for you this morning and every morning right here.

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0: Hello, I'm Adam Evans with the NIRS News. A warning, this story discusses domestic violence deaths. Governments are being urged to listen to community voices to reduce domestic violence cases that are killing First Nations women and children or putting them in hospital. A review handed down this week revealed the number of Indigenous women killed by their intimate partners in 2024-25 was double the baseline data from 2022. CEO of First Nations Advocates Against Family Violence, Kerry Staines, says cultural authority should have a seat at the decision-making table.
1: We need to hear from community. They have the solutions and the needs, and they will guide the path. They will guide the path for community safety, and we need to trust in that process, and we need to ensure that the cultural authority is at the table and that we're understanding what that community is asking for. And the government needs to work out how they can provide them the support that they need.
0: If this story's raised any issues for you, you can call 13 Yarn on 13 92 76. Seawalls and mangroves won't protect islands from rising sea levels and storm surges predicted by the end of the century. A study conducted by the University of Melbourne and the Australian National University says coastal flooding could affect 270,000 properties and 2 million hectares of land by 2100. University of Melbourne Professor Tom Compass says seawalls offer temporary protection.
2: When you get very large storm surges, these things just don't work. They don't help. I mean, one of the largest storm surges potentially in Australia is in the Kimberley region. So you can get storm surges up to 7, 8, 9 meters. There's no barrier for that.
0: The predicted economic loss is $855 billion. A tiny fossilized feather could help explain one of science's biggest mysteries, and that is why some birds survived the extinction that wiped out dinosaurs. Researchers found the perfectly preserved feather inside dinosaur droppings in Montana, likely left behind by a Tyrannosaurus rex. It belonged to an ancient aquatic bird that didn't survive the extinction event, unlike the ancestors of today's birds. Researchers say the bird may have lacked the full set of insulating body feathers that helped modern birds pull through. And part of a jaw and a molar tooth are helping rewrite what we know about Tasmanian devils on mainland Australia. The bones, found at Juukan Gorge in WA's Pilbara, date back as far as 47,000 years, offering the first evidence of devils in the region. Combined with other remains at the site, researchers believe the animals scavenged around human camps for thousands of years, right up until they died out on the mainland about 3,500 years ago. The study's author, Tim Churchill, says the arrival of the dingo may have cut the devils out of that food source, contributing to their decline. The discoveries carried extra weight, given the site's rock shelter was destroyed by mining company Rio Tinto back in 2020. To sport, and the midfield contest will be pivotal in tomorrow night's AFL semi-final between the Lions and the Adelaide Crows in Brisbane. The Lions' quest for their third premiership in a row got off to a shaky start in the finals in their 53-point loss to the Sydney Swans. NIRS AFL commentator and triple premiership player for the Brisbane Lions, Chris Johnson, says the Crows have a strong squad.
3: I think they've got a good makeup. They've got a good forward line. They've got a good back line structure, and they can score. I think for the Lions to be able to get over them, they're going to have to win the midfield contest and making sure that they get the ball quick inside their forward line and don't allow the Crows to attack on the other side.
0: The Fremantle Dockers host Geelong in the first semi-final tonight in Perth. Now for a look at the capital city weather around the country. A shower or two in Maganj and Brisbane with a top of 23. 20 and partly cloudy on Gadigal Country, Sydney, while it's 21 and sunny on Ngunnawal Gambri Country, Canberra. 16 and cloud clearing in Nam, Melbourne, and mostly sunny in Nipaluna, Hobart with a max of 18. A top of 20 and sunny in Tundunya, Adelaide. Mostly sunny and 25 degrees in Boorloo, Perth, and sunny in Garamilla, Darwin with a top of 35. If you have any stories that you'd like to share with us, you can send us an email to news@nirs.org.au.
4: 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Coming to you from the lands of the Yuggera and Turrbal peoples, it's Karen Durante for Let's Talk.
5: Hello and welcome to Let's Talk. Today we are broadcasting from Gimoy, Cairns, and spending some time with someone who's actually a traditional owner of this area. Ani Henrietta Fourmile is her family name. Mari, that's your married name. So Ani Henrietta, lovely to be up in on your country. Tell us your mob.
6: Yeah, nice to have you here on country. My mum are the Gimawalra Yidindji people, the biggest tribe in this part of Australia, and we're just a clan group of the Yidindji nation.
5: And of course, home for you is actually across the inlet here over at Yarraba, which is your mum's country.
6: That was home to us, but yeah, I still call it home. It's where I was raised, born and raised, and went through a lot. And then I bought a property just over on the hills, on the Cairns side of this region. And yeah, we live there on Yidindji country now, back on my dad's country.
5: So you've been the keynote speaker at day three of Converge, and you talked about your career, your life, you know, from growing up at Yarraba, Palm Island, and then how you found yourself in Montreal and going to all of these other different countries across the globe with your work for the United Nations and then returning home. And I spoke to you, it'd probably be about 20 years ago now, however long it was, that you were working at the Christensen Fund, which is a, you know, Los Angeles-based philanthropic fund. And so I guess for those who may not have, you know, heard that interview, one of the things that I remember about it that struck me was that you talked about Yarraba and how it was, while it was a regime that our mob lived under, it was a thriving community.
6: Yeah, Yarraba was very much a thriving community. I think a lot of the people were empowered, but they also took control over their lives there, where we had farms, we had our own fresh vegetables, we had a sawmill, so we were getting the timbers from just south of Yarraba, but within within the Koonganji territory, and these were the timber that were which were logged and milled at the Yarraba mill, and all those timbers were then used to build the houses in Yarraba, as well as selling those timbers to other groups, particularly in the Torres Strait and north of us here. So we were very much, you know, that thriving community and having everything we wanted until the government decided to change that and put other people in charge of these mills and the workshops and the farms, and totally took away the responsibility from the people, which was disastrous, because after a while they left and just basically left us in a position, in a state that then we were losing everything and become very dependent on outside goods. And that was the downside and the downfall, in a sense, for Yarraba when the government took over. Mm.
5: I know that, you know, obviously there are local councils now across these discrete Aboriginal communities, particularly across the Cape and, you know, down here in the Gimoy region, if you like. And, you know, do you think we'll ever return back to that time where we are taking control of our destiny, that we do have thriving communities? Because, you know, when we talk about Aboriginal and Torres Strait Islander people, it's always from a deficit point of view.
6: Yeah. You know, I think what's going to happen is we've got a lot of young people now coming up and a lot more concerned, Koonkanji people over there, who are very interested in taking Yarrabah to where, not just where it used to be, but a lot further on. And I think they have the capability and the equipment to do that. What they will do need is the more financial support from governments to help them do startup programs and to, again, go back to producing the kind of goods they can in Yarrabah to sustain that community in the way it used to be sustained. I believe they can do it. It just also they'll need the training to do that. They'll need some background training in management and probably financial management as well. They have the people over there who can do that, but they need that extra support to do it. So we're no longer looking at a community who don't have the qualification and capability. We're looking at a community who's got all that. They just need to be given that. Not necessarily given, but they need to take charge of that themselves. And I think they can move very much ahead of from where they're at now.
5: Mm-hmm. In listening to your talk, it was very much a journey of truth-telling as well, and we know that that's been wound back here in Queensland. But, you know, it was incredible to hear your story. We had some people who had tears in their eyes when they heard you share the life, I guess, of your great-grandfather and the people, what happened to them here in Gimoi, Cairns, how they were rounded up and bought to Cairns, and then also you know, the regime that you've lived under. But the thing that came through was that resilience, that your mob was still practicing culture.
6: Yes, and that's the beauty and the strength that I put back to them old people. They weren't going to let this new group coming in and taking away the strength which they had. So a lot of the old people and a lot of my grandparents, they really built the resilience and the strength to be able to move forward and to hold on to what they wanted. And I think that for a start actually kept them going forward. And, you know, I mean, they go up and down. Now it goes forward, it comes back, it goes forward, it comes back. But I think for them, it's like, okay, when is the time right? And there's no doubt it will move forward, and the strength that they have received from their old people. And, you know, it's so much about how do we move forward from here? How do we take this now to where we want it to be? And there's a lot of young people over there that I'm aware of. Maybe not so young now, but they're moving, and they're moving in that older bracket. But they're very keen to get Yarrabah back on track in that way. And we've got a lot more young people now also on the council. They have their dreams. What they need now is that financial support and other kind of support they can get from experts outside to not show them. It's about how can they assist these young ones to be able to move forward from where they're at now. Yeah.
5: You mentioned that Cairns is celebrating its 150th year. I spoke to Trevor Tim the other day, and he talked about he's the first black fella to be elected to the city council here. It's only taken them 150 years to do that. And, you know, I wonder how many people in this, you know, little regional city know about the true history of this place.
6: Yeah, mentioning that, you're absolutely right. A lot of people don't know about the history of Cairns, let alone Australia. And there is an exhibition on at the moment down our north side, looking at the ghost of Lani Mulgrave Blair. A young boy was taken from the Mulgrave area and Skeleton Creek area where the massacres had taken place when he was lying on his mother's bosom and he got pulled away because she was dead after the massacre, and he was taken to Melbourne. And it so happened that he grew up there, a very strong black man, and he became an architect because he studied very well in Melbourne. And his story is told at the exhibition at Northside, where there is a painting with him as a toddler in that painting, and he was painted in there by Carl Collaire, who was an artist in the 1880s, and he drew everyone in the painting had to pay to be in the painting. So obviously his adopted parents actually paid for him to be in the painting. So this painting is about 3.5 to 4 meters, and it is huge, but it's a beautiful painting that only hangs in the members' dining hall at the Victoria Racing Club in Melbourne. And so now, if people want to see it, go there and see it. It's there until the 19th of September, which is another couple of weeks. And then next week, on the 15th, there will be the actual Melbourne Cup going to be coming up and also being shown there for a couple of hours, half a day or something. But the wonderful thing about it is they're also going to remember and talk about Frankie Ray's journey as a jockey and the only black jockey from Australia, let alone from Cairns, to have won the Melbourne Cup in 1973. So his information and the story of his life is also going to be shared there at the exhibition alongside of the Lani exhibition. So here we have two men, you know, one in the 1800s and another guy in 1973, kind of nearly a century apart, both coming from Ghimoy area and both at the Victoria Racing Club Institute at the Melbourne Racecourse. So those two men have shone a light on North Queensland, on Cairns and Mulgrave. So,
5: And they're part of, it's not black history, it's Australian history, right? It's not...
6: Absolutely. You know, Frankie Ray's story is Australian history and it's Cairns history. But a lot of people don't know about it, and a lot of people didn't know about Lani being taken. And then your question before, lots of people up here don't know about the history, because from that exhibition, people are coming out and going to the woman who's at the front desk and saying, how come we haven't heard of this story? How come I haven't heard about it? And I lived here all my life. And that's what they're asking. They're asking those questions. So, yeah.
5: Well, yes, in the absence of a formal truth-telling inquiry here in Queensland with the new LNP government, you know, ending that particular process, I mean, it's up to communities and individuals, I think, to still carry on that that journey, because I know they're certainly doing it in Cherbourg. And that's something that you would love to see continue here in North Queensland.
6: Absolutely. What they're doing in Cherbourg has been going on for some years. And that's fantastic. What they, their truth telling, and they're telling their story. I think it's brilliant. It's really brought it out. We need that to happen all over. And you're right. The government, this government of the day in Queensland, have taken away our rights to be able to talk about our journey and the voice of Indigenous people. But that doesn't stop us. We can tell these stories now through such things as exhibition on the radio. I mean, for First Nations media, it is so crucial that we are talking to individuals out there who can tell their story on air, you know, on the radio, on the television, and really talk about that history and what's happening. So we can still do a lot of truth telling, but we need to use black radio as a way of doing it, and where that can happen, and any other radio station and media group who wants to be part of it on the journey to tell our story. We don't need the government's permission. When we got First Nations media out there, we have them to be able to tell those stories, and we've got to use that as that mechanism that can control what we say, how we say it, and how we move forward, so that our history is not going to be forgotten. And, you know, coming back to First Nation, the government of today in Australia, there was a question that was asked to me, and I should have answered that question in a way that he had no right to take people off the board when it is legislated in terms of the health area. There's legislation which actually states that each of those hospital health services board must have a First Nation person on those board. He had gone about basically denying people that right, and in fact going against the law which they created in the first place to have an Indigenous person on those boards. And that is damning to this government for basically allowing that to happen, or making that happen, where they no longer giving us a place at the table. That is totally... I find it atrocious that today's government is practicing racism in a way that it'll deny us our rights.
5: Mm-hmm. Yeah, it's kind of amazing, because if you look at the Premier, he comes from down the road from Innisfail, where there's lots of Murrays and South Sea Islanders as well that call that area home.
6: Yeah, I believe he comes from about Ingham area.
5: Yeah.
6: And you're right, there's a lot of First Nation people there. Well, the First Nation Australian that came from the Pacific that were born here. I don't know what goes on in there, but when we as First Nation people are used as a political ball game within the space, I think it doesn't say much for the country we live in, and it's appalling. It does make me sad that we are still seeing that kind of treatment today. But it won't faze us. We have very strong black men and women out there, such as yourself and others in the media, who now have these tools to be able to say it as it is, and to be able to tell the truth and the storytelling out there of our people. And I think we as First Nation people need to support that. I say to any philanthropic body out there, please come to the table, talk to our First Nations media group, set up a financial philanthropic fund that would support all of our local people out there in the media, especially those in outlying areas and in areas that need to hear the voices of what's happening. But I really do pledge that someone in philanthropy will come on board to help set up some kind of funds that would support our First Nations media group.
5: To give some background and context, I guess, to people who are wondering about how that legislation came to be in relation to making sure that there was an Indigenous person on a hospital board here in Queensland, and it comes from you being asked to do a review into racism at the local hospital here in Gimoy.
6: It did. It all started with that. That was the first... start was to look at discrimination in the hospital. That report was a confidential report that had gone to the board and the CEO at the time. I applaud the CEO, but she was very brave to have that happen. But it was after that that we realised that there was a bigger problem, and it was at that whole institutional level in which we needed to explore. And that was when then we look at developing a matrix that would look at the institutional racism within all of our hospital health services. And it did make a difference. The outcome of that was supported by the Commissioner Kevin Cox at the time. He was the Commissioner for the Anti-Discrimination Commission. And that later became the Human Rights Commission. So he took that forward, and he found the funds to assist us to assess all the 16 hospital health services throughout Queensland. And that money was provided by Quake, which was needed. And it wasn't much, but it was enough to be able to highlight exactly what was going on at that level. Because on a personal level, you know, I was overseas working, and I come back, and I had to come back with my mother was in hospital, and I kept being in touch all the way when I was travelling. As I was coming from Germany, I was at a UN meeting there. When I got home and when I got to the airport, my husband just dragged me straight from there to the hospital. My mother was in a coma by then, and when asked the doctor why he had taken a particular medication off her to cause the condition that she was in, his answer to me was, "She's going to die anyway." And my response, I looked at him and said, "It is not your decision to make." It's and that's when immediately I asked for the removal of him assisting my mother, and I wanted to talk to the management to have another doctor to take over my mother's problems there, in which that happened. All within an hour, there was a change of doctor, and he was immediately dismissed from doing anything concerning my mother. And my mother actually lived after that. She came out of the coma after being treated by this new doctor, and she lived for another 7 years after that. So, you know, it's grueling for us to go through.
7: Well, I think you've demonstrated all through your life in the talk that you gave about your work in this space in the United Nations and fighting for your people, that you're not going to take a step back and let somebody's bedside manner stop you from standing up for your mum, who obviously couldn't speak for herself.
6: Absolutely. And you know, all that strength came through from the way I was raised, the way I grew up, in a community that everybody supported each other, in a community that knew what was going on out there, knew what was right and what was wrong, and the resilience that came from my grandparents, you know, being taken away from their parents and families, never to see them again and now we're catching up and going back and retracing our steps. And we know who we are, we know where our grandparents had come from, we know where they are, you know, and I have aunties who have taken us back to that country and telling me and pointing out, that's where your grandmother's village was, that's where she was taken from. And it's so heartbreaking, you know. So it was wonderful to have that insight into country, into being able to understand that. And I think the power that we have is we all connect with our people and our ancestors and the country we come from. You know, even those who did not want to go down that track, they finally finding themselves going on that journey, retracting where they've come from, where their ancestors have come from, and are being overwhelmed with not just excitement, but with pure strength to want to be able to move forward. Because that's the only way we can move. It's not really the only way, but it's one of the the best way to move in where we come from is to know who you are. I believe identity is crucial in what you do and how you do it. I believe identity helps you to be grounded and to give you the strength to be able to move forward. And I think that's the thing that we need to all remember. And our young folks that are coming out now, believe in them, you know, believe in yourself. Believe in yourself and take that power of knowing who you are, who your ancestors were, and who your elders are now. And the most important thing to also understand is respect. Even if you don't agree with some of the things they're saying, understand what they're saying, respect what they're saying, because later it'll come back to you and then you will see what's been said is actually a way that you need to move forward. And I don't think we take that lesson enough, because you're told something and you think, oh, I know what's right and I know what's wrong. Well, I know how to get there, because you understand that Western system of operation. And sometimes, no, you don't know. You know, and we've got to take the lessons that have been learnt from our older generation. And I'm getting in that track now. I'm the older generation and I need to move forward. And you see young people struggling. You see young people so confident and they want to move forward when they need to take a step back, think about what they're going to do, and then find their tracks again to be able to move forward. And I think that's what we need to remind them. Yeah.
7: I am conscious that I don't want to take up too much of your time, because I want you to enjoy the rest of Converge this morning. Yeah. But I did want to ask about the regalia that you were talking about. That's your next battle, I guess, if you like, to get the King Cairns, who's a direct descendant, ancestor of yours, back home.
6: We are. We're actually on that journey. We've been on that fight for quite a long time. We have now a group of lawyers looking at that, and certainly working with us to repatriate my grandfather's regalia and have it back here on country. Even though our young folks now are actually remaking these regalia and having it there in front of us, it's great. But we want the one that my grandfather wore, that, you know, all his sweat, tears and blood goes into those that he made. And that comes back, that makes its way back home, where we can put that to rest and everyone can see the true regalia that he wore and in that photograph, and have him back home. And yeah, we will get it. I am just so excited about having that journey come closer to an end, where that negotiation is now being taken on. So we're already negotiating and we will get it back, and it's just a matter of when.
7: Sorry, I thought it was your great-grandfather, but is it actually your
6: great-grandfather? It is my great-grandfather, Yini. He's a direct descendant, my father's father's father. And that's him, yeah. And then my great-great-grandfathers are Jitiju and Mundajapa. That's them. But their son, grandfather Jitiju's son, was Grandfather Yini. And it is him that you see on that photograph this morning. And he's the one who's wearing his shell regalia, and which I talked to. But, yeah, it's my grandfather's father, yes.
7: And how did it end up? It's in some British museum or something? Where is it?
6: That's a long story. Well, I'll cut it short. Just down the road from here in Abbott Street, there was a studio, which Atkinson, who took that photo, he shared that studio with Hanley. Hanley was another, I'm not sure what he was, but he used to collect a lot of the shields and all the other materials and objects that he found after certain massacres, or they'd stolen it from the grounds where our people were, and he had stored that. And so when he was getting on in years, he decided to go back to London, and he took with him majority of his staff, and then his sister later packed most of the other items and took that back to London, and that's how they ended up in London at the British Museum. Yes. So, and he didn't get permission to take those. He did not get my grandfather's permission that I'm aware of, and he did not get our permission to take many of these objects back. So they're over there. They're now the property under their law of the British Museum. Yeah.
7: Henrietta, we could probably talk for ages, but like I said, you know, I got to let you go back. I can't hog you all to myself. But I do note that there is a film you mentioned coming up about your life. I won't get you to explain that because I think that's... Let's leave it as an opportunity for you to come back onto Let's Talk to talk about that when it shows. But coming up at the Adelaide Festival, I think.
6: Yeah, I think I'm not sure if NITV wants to know that it's coming out there, but they're the ones with SBS that's actually taking this on. So I can't really say too much, even though I know it's going to be out there soon, and I just can't wait for it to get out there. It's been a long journey, but we'll all be thankful when it comes out, I think, to see something representing who I am. And what I gave you this morning was probably a lot more deeper insight into my journey, where I've started, where I come from. And as I said, I can't talk about my story if I can't without talking about those before me, like my grandparents, my mother and father and great-grandparents and their journey and to get where I am now. So, yeah, it's all of our journey, and it's all of the life that we led and how we now remember them and remember those now also with us today that are moving forward in this space. But look, thanks to First Nations Media for having Converge here in Cairns in Gimoy. It has been a wonderful journey. It has been great to meet so many wonderful, excited people in the media. We need you there. I can't say it enough. We need you there. We need you in the front. We need our voices heard. And it can only be heard through you doing this. We really... and, you know, I do push the call, and about would back anyone who wants to give some philanthropic support to build a fund that would service all First Nations media in this country, because we need it. So please, whoever you are, wherever you are, dig deep in your pockets. Help us to create this fund, particularly for First Nations media. I cannot say it any stronger than that. Well, but, you know, let's start moving and building something positive.
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